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the waitress from the coffee house on 39th and Lennox. You know, the one with the braids. Yeah. Well, I see you on Wednesdays all the time. You come in every Wednesday on your lunch break, I think. And you always order the special with the hot chocolate. And my manager be tripping and stuff, talking about we gotta use water, but I always use some milk and cream for you, cause... Cell phone breaking. Hold up.

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2: Hey, we're XXX and XXX from Sunset Comedy Club. Then talk about the show coming up and where people can get tickets or if they can buy it on the door. Oh no.
3: I think that's what we've been told to say. We just need to add
2: yes!
3: around it.
2: Right, who are we again? What's your name?
3: My name is Alex Irons. What's your name?
2: And what? It's Sam Joseph. And we're
3: nice
2: comedians who like seem to harrow for the barren desert of lacking laughter. But now you can get the Sunset Comedy Club every second and fourth Tuesday of the month in the Junction Pub just around the corner from Harrow on the Hill Station.
3: It's absolutely free to come in when we have 10 comedians every 2 weeks who are up and coming in the London and surrounding areas of the comedy scene. 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We do advise that you come early to avoid disappointment.
2: Yeah, also, there's a happy hour between 5 and 8 at the Junction Pub for just £3 on many of the great drinks. And, you know, come up and we're in the function room above the Junction, and it's great fun. It's great fun. Please come and enjoy it because, you know, where else are these comedians going to get therapy?
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9: You probably think you're pretty good at multitasking behind the wheel. 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

0: 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Just imagine what it's like to be a road worker on a motorway. So please drive carefully through roadworks, observe all signs and speed limits, stay in the correct lane, and keep a safe distance from the car in front. Our road workers are making the road safe for all of us, so please keep the road safe for them.
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0: 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Actually, let's talk about me, just for a bit, because I was like you. 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

As a parent, you want to protect your kids. 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

0: morning, sir.
1: Hi, I'm checking in for my flight.
0: Lovely. Business or pleasure?
1: Holiday.
0: And where will you be staying?
1: With my parents. They live over there.
0: Lovely. Travel insurance?
1: Oh, no, thanks.
0: Have you got travel insurance?
1: No.
0: Check to see if you need any vaccinations?
1: No.
0: Checked out the local laws?
1: No, look. Why do I need to know all this? I'm just staying with my parents.
0: Is either of your parents A, a local lawyer, or the chief of police, B, fabulously wealthy, C, the owner of a private plane with its own fully trained medical staff, or D, none of the above?
1: D.
0: Lovely. Are you a superhero and in fact immortal?
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2: It just doesn't feel right.
0: If you've had tummy troubles such as diarrhoea, bloating or discomfort that's lasted 3 weeks or more, it could be a sign of cancer. 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Just speak to your GP.
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0: Wakey. 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
1: Okay.
2: David Rees's breakfast piece.
0: Excellent. Only one snooze. Not too bad. I'm David Rees. It is Wednesday morning. The middle of the week is on us. And I'm here till 9 this morning with David Rees's breakfast piece. Hope you enjoy the first two songs I've got coming up for you. I think they're pretty decent. But you judge for yourself. I'm going to play them right now.

0: It's Radio Harrow at breakfast. This show is very slick. It's very pacey. I've only got 30 seconds to talk about the show.
1: David Rees's breakfast piece.
0: So here we are. This is a show that's on Monday to Friday between 7 and 9 a.m. Monday to Friday. And I'm a volunteer. I'm not getting paid for being here. I am just playing some great music and talking about what I feel like is interesting, stuff in Harrow, things that are slightly healthy. So we're a health and well-being station, so I like to talk about that as well. So you can tune in every day, and that is me in a nutshell, really. There you go. I managed to do it in

0: 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Good morning. I'm David Rees. Glad to have your company in your kitchen or in bed, wherever. I don't mind. 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Now, I'm going to talk about the NHS website. We're going to do this feature on the show every now and then, sometimes more than once in a show, where we look at the A to Z of health, which is on the NHS website. Top bar under the NHS logo, the first link there is the A to Z of health. A to Z of all the different health things that you might need to hear about. And I'm going to mention some of these on the radio. Of course, it's not exhaustive, because that would be basically the whole day's worth of programming on the station, because there's lots. But we're going to look at N this time, N for November. And there's a few there. There's nappy rash, narcolepsy, night terrors, and norovirus. Let's have a look at narcolepsy, actually. I'm interested to read a bit more about that and pass on the information to you. So narcolepsy is a rare long-term brain condition that can prevent you from choosing when you sleep. So the brain is unable to regulate sleeping and waking patterns normally, and it finds it difficult to concentrate and stay awake. There's also cataplexy, which is a temporary loss of muscle control, which results in weakness and possible collapse, resulting often in emotions such as laughter and anger. The sleep paralysis as well, temporary inability to move or speak when waking or falling asleep. Doesn't cause any serious long-term physical health problems, but can have a significant impact on your daily life and can be difficult to cope with emotionally. It's often caused by a lack of brain chemical hypocretin, also known as orexin, which regulates wakefulness, and a lack of this is thought to cause the immune system to mistakenly attack cells to produce the receptors to allow it to work. So hormonal changes can occur, and also psychological stress. Who's affected? It's estimated that 30,000 people are affected in the UK, 30,000 total. Men and women are thought to be affected equally by narcolepsy. And you can find out more details about this on the A to Z of Health on the website, nhs.uk.
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2: It was just another day, a familiar drive through familiar country. But then, just around the corner, came the unexpected. 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The scary thing is, he didn't even realize driving even a little too fast for the situation is a major cause of collisions, especially on country roads where you don't know what's around the corner. 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

Live in the basement of Northwick Park and St Mark's Hospital, in the studios of Radio Harrow, I'm David Rees. This is The Breakfast Piece, till nine this morning. Now, the NHS website, I'm going to talk about this on the air now, just to give you an update on it. But during the show, at various points, we're going to have a look at the A to Z of Health on there, because we are a health and wellbeing station, and the website does have an A to Z of Health on there, with conditions, symptoms, tests and treatments and such like. And, yeah, of course, you may have the NHS app as well. And when you're getting a doctor's appointment now, you need to kind of tell the doctor by filling in a form to say what's wrong with you, and then they'll get back to you if they can fit you in. It's the triage service, isn't it? And do you know what? I used that a while ago because I had a dizzy spell, and I actually found it quite handy because I got seen later that day, and I must have seemed like an urgent case. I'm fine and everything, but people say, oh no, you've got to fill in the form. It's so, I don't know, antisocial now. You don't speak to a real person. But I actually found it not a bad thing. So there you go. It's horses for courses and swings and roundabouts and such like. But yeah, so if you've got the NHS app as well, all good. Otherwise, there's the website, and we'll be looking at the A to Z of Health at various points in The Breakfast Piece to give you just a little bit more health and wellness information, because we think you need that in the morning.

Though this season of her life had been cold, lonely, and tough, though she slipped back into a darkness she had hoped by now to have overcome, she had learned a beautiful lesson as she kissed her girls goodbye and thanked them for getting her out the house. That maybe...

as she danced under the weight of her cloud. But for the first time in a long time, she believed that one day she would again feel the sun. She must be patient. She must have faith in the seeds that are planted beneath the snow. She must hold on, and she must let go. She'll be all right. No riding shining armored at night. She will save herself this time. And in fact, tonight, she did confirm. The cold never lasts, my darling. It just teaches the heart how to...

0: Now it is time to have a look at our conveyor belt of Radio Harrow presenters, shows on the station that you could listen to. We'll have a look at it as it goes past on our conveyor belt, and then we'll stop on a particular one. So let's have a look, first of all, at Wednesday, the conveyor belt for Wednesday. So The Shuffle with Sarika is on between 10 and 12. 2 hours of music for The Shuffle. So after me, there's an hour of music in between, and then it's her. Something Blue with David Rice. Something Blue with an hour of bluesy music. Also, on Wednesday, Oliver's Top Tunes from 7pm. So this is where we're going to stop on the conveyor belt this morning. Experience the ultimate playlist with the world's biggest tunes, from iconic classics to today's top tracks. Oliver plays the music that truly defined every generation. That's Oliver Blakey Erdwin. He is a part of the furniture here at the station, quite frankly. He volunteers on a Monday as well, volunteers on a Tuesday, and then does a show on a Wednesday. Spreads himself, not thinly. He's just here and he's committed and dedicated, and that's what we like here at the station. So that's Oliver's Top Tunes, 7pm on a Wednesday here on Radio Harrow.
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0: good, and I'm glad I haven't yet. 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
2: 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Thank you very much for tuning into Radio Harrow this morning on David Reese's Breakfast Piece. Now, we are a 21st century radio station, and all of our music's no longer on vinyl or CDs or even cassette tapes. It's all on the computers now, and I know that that's not really new technology these days, but everyone's got a phone. In fact, I've got one in front of me right now. Let me put it on my desk. There we go, all right? And I do all my show planning on my phone. So I made notes for the show today, things that I wanted to talk about and such like. But it just occurred to me, how many numbers do I know these days? Telephone numbers, I mean. People's phone numbers, landlines if they have them. Do you remember what the number is for that? You don't, do you? You just look for them and you find them. And it's just one of those things that we take for granted. We used to be making sure we remembered phone numbers of people we liked. And obviously, if you test somebody and they don't remember your number, that's right, they're dead to you. That's how it works, isn't it, right? That's how you decided friendships, right? We're so fickle. I know we are. But yeah, I was just thinking about this because we've taught my daughter, Clara, our phone numbers. My wife and I, we've got our mobile numbers. We've done a little tune that goes with it so she can sing it. So if she gets lost, she can say, I know my dad's number, and sing it to him. And there we go. And I don't know how many kids are taught their phone numbers of their family anymore, but I like to think we're special. But yeah, maybe it's something we should do a bit more of, because you never know when your child might, you know, get lost slightly in a supermarket or in a park or something like that. And it just made me think, do you remember the phone number for Live and Kicking? Saturday morning television on the BBC. What was it? 0181 811 8181. You could do your own personal jingle at home.

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It's Radio Harrow at breakfast. Good morning. I'm David Rees. Thanks for being with me this morning, for your listening plaisir. Here with you till nine. And so we're a charity here at Radio Harrow. 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There's a chance to win £25,000. It's only £1 a ticket from Harrow Wins. Give a little, win a lot. We win out of it because we get your lovely money to keep us going for the patients and staff in Norfolk Park Hospital and the wider Harrow world as well. David Rees's Breakfast Piece is the show here on Radio Harrow. We are more than just music, broadcasting from the basement of Northwick Park Hospital here on Watford Road. Thank you for tuning in this morning. It's a pleasure to have your company. We are a station of volunteers. None of us get paid for coming in every morning or at any time of the day that we're on air, but we do it for you. There you go. See, there's a promo right there. You can record that. Play that on the air. Done it for free. Don't have to pay someone. You're welcome. I wanted to talk about lyrics for a moment in songs. I'm not going to talk about twisted lyrics, because twisted lyrics, everyone's done them. And I don't want to ruin any songs for you, because if I say, oh, have you heard that lyric? It sounds like this. You'll never hear it another way again. And that ruins songs. And I like to promote the songs, not to ruin them, on this show. But my daughter was at a birthday party recently, and some music came on. And you know the Shaboozer bar song? Everyone at the bar getting tipsy. Something with a shot full of whiskey, see that line. But obviously it's a kids friendly version. Some of these songs have been re-recorded and they sound like a lot cheesier. And instead of everyone in the bar getting tipsy, it's everybody in the place singing with me. And it made me laugh, to be honest with you. I like the kind of innocent nature of it, and it also made me a little bittersweet, really, because I used to sing in pubs, didn't you? Around the piano, call blimey and all that stuff. I brought it down, haven't I? Sorry. All right, we'll move it up. This is why Shaboozer wrote this song, I think. Needs to cheer himself up. So, everybody in the bar getting tipsy, everybody in the place singing with me. Kids-friendly songs. So, I was also thinking about years ago, remember when Top of the Pops was on the TV and you had the song, which was Chumba Wumba, I get knocked down, but I get up again. And it's a whiskey drink, vodka drink, lager drink, cider drink. And you sing The Night Away is... can I say it on the air? Because if we can sing it in the song, surely I can say it, can't I? I'll be careful, all right. Well, in the song, it's pissing the night away, OK? But I remember it was before The Watershed and everyone was a little bit... I don't know, in the 90s, were a little bit more austere, a little bit more buttoned up, weren't they? Oh, yeah, Zoo magazine. No, that's not true. But anyway, they changed the words to pissing the night away to kissing the night away. And I remember thinking, oh, my goodness me. Everyone just thinks that's really sad.

0: is David Rees's breakfast piece.
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Hello there. Welcome to Breakfast here on Radio Harrow. David Rees. Till 9 this morning with David Rees's Breakfast Piece. There's another show on the station as well. So 12 hours after I finish, there is Harrow Today, which today is with the team of people that come in this day to do the show. Monday to Friday, it's a different team of presenters and they come in. And so it's great. It's a unique show on the station because unlike this one where it's Muggins every day and it sounds very similar. Every day, it kind of sounds similar, but not really, because it's a different lot of presenters with different foibles, different chemistry, and they all come in and do a show together, and it's great. So tonight, you might hear a quiz, you might hear some news about something that's going on in Harrow, maybe an event that a colleague has been to, they want to tell you about it, they may have seen a play, maybe they've got a new board game. Could be anything on this show. It takes all sorts, and that's why it's unique every day. Monday to Friday, it's Harrow Today at 9 o'clock p.m. Do check it out.

playing lots of great music this morning and just waking you up with the best vibe, I think. I think it's a really good vibe this morning. I'm really enjoying the show. Hope you are too. It's David Rees's Breakfast Piece.

It's all very depressing in the news at the moment, isn't it? You turn the news on, there's everything going on that's depressing. It's just non-stop crisis here, crazy stuff there, and you just think, I want to get off, world. Stop, please. You know, you see people who say that occasionally and think, I want to go back to the day where, you know, nothing really happened. And then you occasionally see on X and such like people talking about how in the 20s, apparently the news on the BBC one day was, there is no news, and that was the extent of the news. And I'm sure that's apocryphal, it isn't true, but people just want to kind of move away from all that. So that's one of the things I like to do on this show, is I like to not talk about the news. Obviously, I talk about stuff that's going on in Harrow, but it's not topical, and I don't do politics or anything like that, and we just play great music, and it's nice to get away from it on the show for a little bit. But I think it's nice to acknowledge that I am that little sanctuary on the radio in the morning, of course. But one reason I don't watch the news so much anymore is because of the 24-hour news channels. Now, obviously, I do follow the news, but you can watch the 24-hour news channels, and you could, you know, it's like the analogue doom scrolling almost, where you could spend an hour or two watching the news, and you just think, well, I'll just see if they've got anything new to report. There's a breaking news banner, but it's breaking news from like an hour, 2 hours, 5 hours ago, and it hasn't changed, but they're still saying it's breaking news. But it's all cluttered on the air now. Like, when I switched on the BBC News channel the other day, they've got that ticker that goes along the bottom, which is irritating. But now they've made the screen smaller, put it on the left-hand side, and on the right-hand side, they've got another kind of panel that goes round, and there's like a QR code on it and another camera from some other news story that they're not listening to, but it's there so you can watch it. And it's just too cluttered. I'm like, I hate watching it, so there you go. That's a way to get away from the news. Thank you, BBC.

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3: David Rees. Danger is his middle name. My middle name is Alan.

more than just music. It's David Rees, here with you till 9 this morning. Oh, yes. So, we're on social media, do you know? That's right, of course you do. Everyone's on social media. I've been watching too much Peppa Pig with my kid at home. I really am kind of seeping into my fours, it seems. So, everyone loves social media, and we're on X. So that's one of the social media platforms. If you want to look for us on X, look for this, at Radio Harrow. That is our handle. That means it's our username, essentially, on X. At Radio Harrow. The at symbol, Radio Harrow. Once you click on it, you can follow us, and then you can see what we're about when we post. A lot of our presenters have accounts on there, and they post little promos for their show, and then it gets reposted through there for a wider audience, so they say. And the more the merrier, quite frankly. So if you want to follow us on X, please do that. At Radio Harrow. I need to write it down. I've said it enough times. It's almost losing meaning, but not quite. So we're on there, and you can find out all about us. Just as you're scrolling, it's doom scrolling, but not if Radio Harrow is there, you know.

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1: So it's the end of Wednesday's show. We have got through the middle of the week. You've just got the rest of today to work before you're getting to the home stretch for the weekend. So, you know, you'll get there eventually. Don't worry. And Radio Harrow should be here as well. We're on all day and we're playing the great music for you to get you through your work day. And there's also the Best of Harrow Today later on as well. So you can listen back to all of the stuff that we do in an evening. And you'll all be informed better, won't you?

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12: 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It's Wednesday, so I've picked the perfect playlist to help you through your morning and ease you into the afternoon. 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I've got you covered for that. And we may even play a bit of a musical game later on in the show as well. But let's kick it off with something old followed by something new. Let's shuffle.

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1: Oh my God, I am loving the shuffle this morning. 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I hope you're enjoying it too. 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
5: 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Oh no.
6: I think that's what we've been told to say. We just need to add
5: yes.
6: around it.
5: Right, who are we again? What's your name?
6: My name is Alex Irons. What's your name?
5: And what? It's Sam Joseph. And we're
6: nice
5: comedians who've like seen tarot for the barren desert of lacking laughter. But now you can get the Sunset Comedy Club every second and fourth Tuesday of the month in the Junction Pub just around the corner from Harrow on the Hill Station.
6: It's absolutely free to come in, and we have 10 comedians every 2 weeks who are up and coming in the London and surrounding areas of the comedy scene. They're all absolutely fantastic, but you've got to come and check them out. We do advise that you come early to avoid disappointment.
5: Yeah, also, there's a happy hour between 5 and 8 at the Junction Pub for just £3 on many of the great drinks. And, you know, come up and we're in the function room above the Junction, and it's great fun. It's great fun. Please come and enjoy it because, you know, where else are these comedians going to get therapy?
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3: Wow, what an amazing mix of music. I am really feeling it this morning. I think it's some great songs, great ballads, great rock songs, great everything we've had so far. I'm really, really enjoying the shuffle, and I hope you are too. I hope it's brightening up your morning, because I feel like we need some feel-good stuff everywhere. And this is the perfect playlist for that. Whatever you're feeling, I've got you. I've got you. And just to show you what I'm about, let's keep getting you. Here's some more music.

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2: 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I am loving the shuffle this morning on Radio Harrow. I hope you are too. I'll be back in a sec with some more great songs because I'm here with you until 12.
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Have you guys followed us on Instagram or Twitter? 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Very easy to find. And we do all sorts of stuff on there. You can find out all about the latest shows, all the latest updates from the station. 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So there's loads of great stuff there, lots of great bits of advice, and lots of really interesting people to hear from as well. So if you're not following us on the socials, on Instagram, on Twitter, @Radio Harrow is what you need to do so you don't miss out on any of our great content.

0: Oh my God, we're almost at the end of hour one on The Shuffle on Radio Harrow. Hope you've been enjoying the music. You know what? I feel like I need a quick cuppa and a snack before we get into our next hour of great music. So basically, don't go anywhere. Make a quick cuppa, but keep us on in the background. And I've got more great music for you. 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
9: Hi, it's Sarika on Radio Harrow. Hope you're all well. This is The Shuffle. Thank you so much for tuning in to that first hour. Or if you're just joining us now, this is The Shuffle, where I play you all sorts of different genres, different ages. Anything and everything, basically, goes in the show. I am playing a musical free-for-all. That's what this is. So thank you for joining us and coming along for the ride for this second hour of the show. I've got more of the same, and to show you what it's just about, let's shuffle.
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3: 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So if you're not following us on the socials, on Instagram, on Twitter, at Radio Harrow is what you need to do so you don't miss out on any of our great content.

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7: I'm loving these chilled vibes on Hump Day Wednesday. I'm feeling much better about Hump Day. I don't know about you, but sadly it has come up to the end. The shuffle is almost over, but thank you so much for shuffling with me this Wednesday. You've certainly made me feel better, and I've loved playing all these songs for you. I'll be back again tomorrow, but keep it locked on Radio Harrow all day long, because we've got lots of good stuff coming your way, including Harrow Today, which will of course be at 9 p.m. I'll see you tomorrow.

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When I was in the third grade, I thought that I was gay, cause I could draw, my uncle was, and I kept my room straight. I told my mom, tears rushing down my face, she's like, Ben, you've loved girls since before pre-K. Tripping. Yeah, I guess she had a point, didn't she? Bunch of stereotypes all in my head. I remember doing the math, like, yeah, I'm good at Little League. A preconceived idea of what it all meant. But those that like the same sex have the characteristics. The right-wing conservatives think it's a decision. And you can be cured with some treatment and religion. Man-made rewiring of a predisposition playing God. Oh nah, here we go. America the brave still fears what we don't know. God loves all his children. It's somehow forgotten, but we paraphrase a book written 3,500 years ago.

same hate that's caused wars from religion. Gender to skin color, the complexion of your pigment. The same fight that led people to walkouts and sit-ins. It's human rights for everybody, there is no difference. Live on and be yourself. When I was at church, they taught me something else. If you preach hate at the service, those words aren't anointed.

press play, don't press pause. Progress march on, with the veil over our eyes, we turn our back on the cause. Till the day that my uncles can be united by law. When kids aren't walking around the hallway, plagued by pain in their heart. A world so hateful, some would rather die than be who they are. And a certificate on paper isn't gonna solve it all, but it's a damn good place to start. No law is gonna change us, we have to change us. Whatever God you believe in, we come from the same one. Strip away the fear, underneath it's all the same.

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2: 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Click your seatbelt, because you're twice as likely to be killed or seriously injured if you don't think.
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0: we've got Sarika on air with us now.
1: Woo!
0: Yay! Sarika is going to intro a new game.
2: Oh, my word!
3: That's the name of the game. It is called Uma Word.
0: Uma Word?
3: Uma Word. So basically, I've got a long word for you, and it's a word that not many of us use in daily life unless you are super clever, in which case, wow, well done to you. So I've got a word, but I've got three definitions for this word, and you need to guess which one is true and which ones are the lies.
0: Oh, I like this. Sounds cool. Okay.
3: So today's Uma Word is sesquipedalian. I can spell that for you. S-E-S-Q-U-I-P-D-A-L-I-O-N. Sesquipedalian.
1: Sesquipedalian.
3: So, does sesquipedalian mean, number one, a word that's a bit long-winded and has many syllables? Or does it mean, number two, someone who makes funny or witty remarks? Or is it number three, a shiny piece of jewellery usually given as an award? Which one of those three do you think sesquipedalian means?
0: Could you repeat the answers, please?
3: Yes. So is it number one, a word that's a bit long-winded and has many syllables? Number two, someone who makes funny or witty remarks? Or three, a shiny piece of jewellery usually given as an award? Which one?
1: Do we say our answers now?
3: Might as well.
1: I think it's C.
3: You think it's C? A shiny piece of jewellery usually given as an award.
1: Yeah.
3: Sitao has messaged in. She thinks it's someone who makes funny or witty remarks.
0: You're such a sesquipedalian.
3: Sesquipedalian.
0: You're a sesquipedalian. I can't say it.
1: Sesquipedalian.
4: Right.
3: What are you thinking, Shreya?
4: I'm thinking number three. It is.
3: Number three, shiny piece of jewellery.
0: I'm going to go with three.
3: So, okay, so three votes for shiny piece of jewellery. People in the back, any other? Okay, so Oz has gone for number three as well. Kieran's gone for number two. And Stu has gone for number one. Sesquipedalian, I can tell you. Stu, you are right. It is a word that's a bit long-winded and has many syllables.
0: Amazing. I love this game. This is great. Nice.
3: Learned something new.
0: So, I mean,
3: it's a very, very long word, so that's why it is its own sesquipedalian.

0: 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Radio Harrow.
1: There are two types of drive you can have on the motorway. One that feels like this. Or one that feels... like this. The difference is just a few little changes. Like giving more space to the car in front or not hogging the middle lane. Because being a little more considerate on the road actually reduces congestion and collisions, which transforms everyone's journey. So we all feel a little less and a lot more National Highways.
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17: Here's one called A Pretty Little Lie.

0: It's relatively recently been announced. I don't have too much information on it here, but London has been declared the greenest open space city in the world, which is pretty impressive.
1: Then why bother with the lules?
0: Well, yes, as has been discussed off air.
1: If it's lots green, of what?
0: Opinions. there's a lot of, you know, and I don't know if any. Well, none of us have ever. Atul, you've lived in other parts of the world, obviously. Have you lived in any other big cities other than London?
2: Predominantly in Pinner for the past 50 odd years. Besides that, I was born in Uganda, a city called Kampala. But in those days, hardly any population. It was beautiful.
0: It was still
2: beautiful because if you look at the geography, it's sort of on the equator, so it's lush, it's green, loads of trees and woodland forests and things.
0: Sure.
2: I mean, but now, according to my brother who's been there recently, he says, it's really gone downhill. There's the population has probably gone five times more than what we were, you know, in those days. And traffic jams and everything. So, well, the rest of the world is the same, though, isn't it?
0: No, that's fair. I was just trying to get a reference point, I guess, because obviously, you know, we all live in London on the show here. I've never really lived in any other big city, honestly. I have some friends that live in New York, and I see plenty of posts from them on social media, and it looks a lot less green than here, as you'd say that. It's hard to know. I don't really have a reference point for it. I guess my sister used to live in Berlin. I'd heard a lot of stories about that being like the greenest city before. I don't know what we've done to overtake them.
2: No, I see.
0: So Berlin is another city that's quite a lot of green open space around as well.
2: Yeah.
0: I was kind of surprised when I saw this story that we were ahead of Berlin. But that's one. I mean, Berlin's obviously a very different city anyway. There's all sorts of other things going on in there. But I think I've been relatively appreciative growing up in such a relatively green space that's still a big city.
2: Best thing I think I can say is because that's probably got to do with very, very good town planning or city planning.
0: Sure.
2: I mean, we've got the big parks, the Hyde Park and St. James's and etc., you know, and nothing has been allowed to build
0: On those areas,
2: So we maintain that, and I think that's probably be the reason why, you know, we're probably... Yeah. You know.
0: There's another actually related to this. There's a good statistic I heard is that London has a tree density which is high enough that it is technically classed as an urban forest.
2: Yeah. Well...
0: if you can believe it.
3: There's a lot of trees, then.
0: Yeah, there's a lot of trees about. There's a lot of trees about, and apparently, apparently technically living in an urban forest despite being in... That's London, it. Big old London.
2: No, I mean, it is really nice. It's a beautiful city, but I think I just want to leave now. I want to go somewhere else now. I've lived in Pinner, actually, for, 52 odd years.
0: Crazy, wow,
2: Except for 9 years, we moved to Kenton because, the houses were... We couldn't afford to buy a house in Pinner, so we went to Kenton, stayed there 9 years, and then came back.
0: Fair enough.
2: No, London definitely is a lovely city.
0: Yeah, absolutely, Well, related to that, other ways people are helping to save the world and keep things green. I don't know how this wound up in the same story, really. Bill Gates Foundation apparently managed to found a way where they can stop cows producing so much methane. Turns out the secret is seaweed. Instead of feeding them regular grass, you feed them seaweed, and there's much less methane. So that could be good. I mean, less methane's a good thing. We all love a bit of that. So fair play to them, you know, well done.

0: Have you ever had olive oil in your coffee?
1: I don't think I have, no.
0: Nope. There are a few who can... No, I have not. Few can say they have. And in fact, it's not even a thing in Italy. It's not something they do there. But that has not stopped. I'm trying to get the exact details of this right. So Starbucks have launched it. I'm not sure if they've just launched it in Italy or possibly in the US as well. In a sort of trial run, they're releasing coffee olive oil concoctions, which is apparently loosely inspired by a keto diet practice that I have heard of people doing, which sounds a little bit weird, where people just put butter in black coffee. And apparently people claim you don't need to eat much else, but people say weird things. So I don't want to... I'm not a nutritionist. I don't know how true that is. Apparently a lot of Italians are very confused by this idea that Starbucks have started suggesting they should put olive oil in their coffee, because they're both very Italian things, but even they know you shouldn't mix them together. We've not got any to try here.
1: I mean, I trust the Italians on this. They know their stuff. I don't think it's a good idea.
0: You're backing out of it.
1: Yeah.
0: I think I agree with you. Do people put olive oil in cakes? Am I making that up?
1: I'm not too sure about that.
0: I can't remember. I mean, there's oil-based cakes, but olive oil gets very specific. Yeah. Who knows? We'll have a think about that. I'm certainly not putting any in my coffee.
1: Ugh.
0: I'll tell you that much for nout.
1: I'm not putting any olive oil in any hot drinks, really.
0: Yeah, that's fair.

0: So I don't know about you guys, but have you noticed that more places are closing down, like pubs and supermarkets and cafes across the country? So earlier this month, card and stationery retailer Paper Chase collapsed into administration, putting 820 jobs at risk. Did any of you guys go to Paper Chase regularly?
1: Nope.
0: No, I didn't either, if I'm honest. But I'm not a stationery person. Paper Chase is a very exciting shop, though. Yes, absolutely.
1: For people that like stationery,
0: Right, Producer Newton. Producer Newton isn't even Producer Newton, and I'm calling her Producer Newton. Absolutely loves Paper Chase. And, like, if you were to go in there, the problem is everything in there for me was too expensive. But Wetherspoons and Marks and Spencer also announced closures. HomeSense, House of Fraser, B&Q, and Subway... are on the list.
2: Oh, they're in here.
0: Apparently, Subway are looking at selling off its business. Absolutely not. I'm not having that. No. I'm going to have to open a franchise of Subway because I can't have them closed down. What do you guys think about all of this?
3: That's awkward. It's like a fashion trend thing, isn't it? All the shops closing. Like, it started from Woolworth back in 2009.
1: Oh, yes, Woolworth. Closing.
0: Oh,
2: They're online now, anyway. They're part of Kingfisher's group and they've been online for a long time.
0: Well, apparently, though, Deichmann, is that the shoe shop?
1: Oh, yes, the shoe shop, yes.
0: They're going to open a refurbished Harrow store after a $500,000 investment.
1: Yes, I've been seeing that. Well, it's been around for quite some time, actually, Deichmann in
3: St. George's.
1: St. George's. They were shut, and now they're reopening soon. It's going to be extended.
0: Can you believe
1: it? Even bigger. They got rid of that that dessert place. Cafe dessert place that was just
3: treats,
1: like,
3: not treats. Sorry, yeah, treats.
0: Creams.
1: Creams
3: or something.
0: There's definitely.
1: You had Nando's, and then you had that little cafe.
3: I know
1: that one's been taken over with more shoes.
0: Opening on the 4th of March, guys. So everyone go down.
1: But yeah, it's quite sad about Subway because I do like Subway. Yeah.
0: I love Subway. I feel like it's a healthy fast food option.
1: Yeah,
0: it's as healthy as you want it to be, which is the best thing about Subway.
3: Of course,
1: because you've got your tuna, cheese, lettuce, red onions.
3: I still remember I was doing the course with Andrew when we were younger.
1: Oh yeah,
3: they used to take us to Subway every single day.
1: Yeah,
0: really?
1: every day with Subway, and we got cookies. And they paid for our cookies,
0: guys.
3: They paid for our Subway as well.
0: Vic, have you ever been to Subway?
2: Yeah,
0: you know what we're talking about.
2: Well, every time I come here, I get a cup of tea before I come down here.
0: Perfect. But have you had a sandwich from Subway?
2: No.
0: Oh. Okay. Well, what I was going to do was everyone tell me your Subway order. Vic, you can make one up. Okay. Shall I go first?
1: You go first.
3: Go for it.
0: So, Subway order is 9-grain wheat bread. Yeah. I'm going to go for 6-inch sub. I'm not going to get a foot long. And I'm going to... It's no laughing in the studio. Then chicken and cheese toasted.
1: Oh, yes.
0: Then I add lettuce, spinach, sweet corn, carrot, and red onion, and then some mayonnaise. That's it. If I'm getting a cookie, I'll get a rainbow cookie. Andrew.
1: Me.
0: Thank you.
1: 6-inch Italian herbs and cheese, tuna, cheese and toasted, with lettuce, sweet corn, one tomato. One tomato.
0: Do you have to ask them, can I just have one tomato?
1: I do. I say one tomato, please.
0: Why?
1: I don't know. I just want one tomato. And then a bit of red onion. And then Southwest sauce and mayonnaise. And then I have 3 double chocolate cookies.
0: Oh, 3 cookies?
2: Wow.
1: Double chocolate cookies.
0: Okay, so you the one tomato doesn't balance out these 3 double chocolate cookies. And Vic, so if you were to invent one with your knowledge of Subway, what would you have?
2: A TNT.
0: Oh, please don't make it suspicious. What does that stand for?
2: Tomatoes, nuts, and more tomatoes.
0: Okay.
1: Nuts.
0: I don't know that they have nuts at Subway.
1: I don't think they do nuts at Subway.
0: No, they don't.
2: Oh, I'd introduce them. Brazil nuts and chocolate. That'd go down well.
0: Oh, that would actually be very nice. This is a very weird Subway order, but it's fine. We'll have that.

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2: Just what is it that you want to do?
3: 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We want to be free to do what we want to do. And we want to get loaded. And we want to have a good time. And that's what we're going to do.
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3: We're going to have a good time. We're going to have a party.

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1: Did you know HGVs have four zones of limited vision around them? If you're in one of these areas, you may not be seen by the driver. 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
1: 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From Rodgers and Hammerstein to Leonard Bernstein and Irving Berlin, Cole Porter and Noel Coward to Lloyd Webber and George Gershwin. 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
3: And now, it's Wednesday evening at 6. Time for something blue.

Hello there. Well, as that lady said, the sun ain't blue now from 6 to 7. I'm David Rice. It's Wednesday, July the 1st. And England are playing Congo right now, as we speak. Well, it's half-time, I think. And England not doing too well. They're 0-1 down. Sorry if I spoiled something there.

That guitar is Gary Moore from his Blues for Greenie album from 95. And that track is Supernatural. I usually start with this. It's been warm out there, isn't it? It's getting warmer. I'll tell you a bit more about that later. The music will chill you.

I wasn't here last week. I was in Pembrokeshire, which is very nice to be away. I mean, it was nice. It was lovely. It's always nice in Pembrokeshire, but it's on the west coast of Wales. It's always a few degrees cooler, so it was a nice week because it was really hot here. And then it's about 5 degrees cooler, so it was in the 20s rather than the 30s. It was lovely. But anyway, I'm here now. Contact me if you can. You can WhatsApp me at the station, 0208. 869-3959, 0208 869-3959, or if you know my personal phone number, friends and family, just send me a message. I've got the phone in front of me. I'll pick it up while I'm here, I think. But I should get the WhatsApp messages to the station as well. On my right, I've got a screen. Just looking over there, can't see anything at the moment. You can email the studio, studio@radioharrow.org, and I should pick that up straight away as well. 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If you just search for it, you'll find it. And the usual socials, X, as it's called now, Instagram, Facebook, all those. I haven't got them up here, but you can see stuff on there. So, like I said, this will chill you a bit, I hope. I tend to play kind of quite chilled music. It's bluesy music. Not all blues, but it's bluesy music. Some of it's blues. And, yeah, enjoy yourself. There might be some stuff to dance around the kitchen table, but most of it will be a bit chilled. I like to play stuff that you don't often hear on the radio. So let's have a bit of... I'm going to celebrate a few birthdays this week. That's one way of picking music. I just pick whatever I like, really. Howlin' Wolf. Otherwise, well, his real name was Chester Burnett, I was going to say, otherwise known as. He was born on June the 10th. I missed a few because I was away last week. I'm going to do a few birthdays from kind of June as well as today. Although today is July. Howlin' Wolf was born on June the 10th in 1910. I'm going to play something written by Willie Dixon. And it's Willie Dixon's birthday today, actually. So I'm going to play Willie Dixon later on as well. But I'll have a track from him later on. This is a track that was actually made famous. Well, I don't know if it's made famous, but it was covered by Cream in the 1960s. It's called Spoonful. Written by Willie Dixon. It's Howlin' Wolf.

That's Howlin' Wolf, a Spoonful. And just looking at the football score. Sorry, I shouldn't do that, should I? It's half time, so it's still 1-0. I've got lots of music tonight. Let me see what I've got. Look down my list and see what I've got on here. Howlin' Wolf, we just heard that. Got some Lucinda Williams. Got some Champion Jack Dupree. Got Bill Brunsey. Willie Dixon, as I said. I got some Bob Dylan later on. Some Rolling Stones. Some Tom Waits. I don't know if I'll play all this because I haven't got time really. But I pull a list together every week, as I sometimes say. And we see what we can get through. Radio Harrow is a community radio live from the basement of Northwick Park Hospital. I'm in Northwick Park Hospital right now in the studio, which is, I say it's a basement, I always say this. It's either level 2, you come in on level 4. It doesn't feel like a basement. I've got light coming through the window, actually. I'm looking up at people walking along a corridor. I'm in Northwick Park Hospital. We used to be Radio Northwick Park Hospital, but it's Radio Harrow now. For about 10 years it's been Radio Harrow. Radio Harrow promotes the benefits of living a healthy lifestyle. Keep your mental and physical health as high as you can. There'll be a health education message. I'll do one on probably on mental health later on. I usually do the mental health one. We aim at the London boroughs of Brent, Harrow and Ealing. But I know I've got members of my own family and others, friends, family of friends who live in Cork in Ireland. I've had an international listenership. I'm guessing the football music, bluesy music overlap isn't very big. So most of you who have persisted to listen to this programme are not particularly interested in football. But I will, if I see any scores, I'll update it for you because I know it's quite important. I think Radio 4 said that, or someone said they weren't going to play. They weren't going to tell you the score, but I don't think it matters too much on this show. Let's have another song, shall we? What have we got here? Oh yeah, Eddie Floyd. I'm going to play you an Eddie Floyd tune. He was born on June the 25th, 1937. He was 89 last Thursday. Eddie's still going. And Knock on Wood was his biggest hit. I've got it here, but I might play it later on. Maybe, I don't know. But my favourite is actually this song, which is Bringing On Home to Me, which he put out as a single in 68, and I bought it at the time. It's written by Sam Cooke. It was recorded by Sam Cooke in 62. It's been covered by lots of people. Here we are, Bring It On Home to Me by Eddie Floyd.

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2: That was Bring It On Home to Me from it by Eddie Floyd from 1968. Eddie's birthday was June 25th, and he was 89 last Thursday, and he's still going strong. Knock on Wood was his biggest hit. I've got it, as I said, and I might play it later on, but I might not either, because I might run out of time. How are we doing? Well, let's do some weather. It's been hot, hasn't it? But it's not been too bad this week so far, but it's getting hotter again. It's going to get hotter from the weekend into next week, and it's been very dry as well. We've had drops of rain, but not much here in Harrow. Today and the next few days, we're about 25 during the day. We're getting up by next Wednesday, we'll be up to the 30s again, and we're only getting down to about 15 degrees at night. We've got no rain forecast for the next week or so here in Harrow. So I don't know what the weather's like where you are, but it's looking kind of hot and dry here. So not great weather for gardening, really. So here we go. I'm going to play something else now. This is a song which is the song. The name of this show is Something Blue, and this song is called Blue. So this is Something Blue, and the song is Blue, and it's by Lucinda Williams, and it's from 2005, and it's a live rendition. It's recorded at the Fillmore in San Francisco. I think recorded about 2003. I once saw Lucinda Williams in Shepherd's Bush, the old Shepherd's Bush Empire, I think it's an O2 now, and she brought on a guitarist who didn't sing and didn't do anything, and he didn't talk, he just stayed at the back and he just played it. I realised what a good blues guitarist he was, and it was Bruce Springsteen. He was her guest guitarist. He happened to be in London for a show, and anyway, this is Lucinda Williams with Blue, live at the Fillmore from 2005. I think it was recorded in 2003, as I say.

0: Thank you.
1: That's Lucinda Williams from live at the Fillmore West, I guess it was. It just says live at the Fillmore is the name of the album. In 2003, it was when she did it in San Francisco, and it was issued as an album in 2005. Yeah, you're listening to David Rice. This is Something Blue on Wednesday, July 1st. You're listening to Radio Harrow. And it's, what's the time? It's 19 minutes past six, according to the clock up there. So, yeah, let's have a few more birthdays. Champion Jack Dupree, born on July the 4th, Independence Day. Which is next Saturday, isn't it? Yeah. Or maybe not, because some of these blues birthdays are a bit dodgy. He might have been born on July the 29th, I think it was. 23rd. But anyway, he might have been born on July 4th. Most of the places say he's born on July 4th. Some say July 23rd. So here we go. I'm going to play you a track called Third Degree, and it's from his album From New Orleans to Chicago. And this is put onto an MP3. It's mine. It's put onto an MP3 from a vinyl album, an old vinyl album that I bought a long, long time ago called the, I think it's called The World of Blues Power. It's one of those cheap albums I got when I was a teenager. So you can hear the scratches on it probably. Third Degree by Champion Jack Dupree from 1966. And it's got a very quiet sort of...

0: That's Third Degree by Champion Jack Dupree from 1966. And I played that because it came from his album From New Orleans to Chicago. I played it because it will be his birthday next Saturday, July the 4th, I think it is. That's the celebration of the day he was born. So let me play you a public service announcement right now about mental health. It's from the NHS. It's Every Mind Matters. Here we go.
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0: And I usually say this, that is good advice, I think. Pay attention to your mental health as well as your physical health. I think I'm going to play you some more birthday music now. So this is Big Bill Brunsey, born on June the 26th, 1893. I'm still catching up on my June birthdays. We're getting to July slowly. Great blues guitar player and a great singer. I'm going to play a track called The Glory of Love from 1955, and he did it several times. But I think this one, I'm not sure, but I think this one, I've got it on a kind of compilation thing. I think it's from his 1955 album called London Sessions. He did many different versions of this. One guitarist friend of mine once said about Big Bill Brunsey, well, about this recording actually, maybe, or about him playing Glory of Love, maybe the best fingerstyle blues recording I've ever heard. And it was a guitarist who knew his stuff. So this is Big Bill Brunsey with Glory of Love, and listen to this playing.

That's Big Bill Broomsey with Glory of Love. Terrific guitar playing, and I love his voice too. 1955, and I think it was from his London Sessions album. He recorded it so many times, I'm not quite sure which one it was I took that from. This is David Rice, and the show is Something Blue. It's Wednesday, July the 1st. You're listening to Radio Harrow. Let me see if I can tell you if the football's changed or not. And not that you probably, I mean, there isn't a lot of crossover between this, the people listening to this show and the football fans, but there's no, I think England are still losing 0-1 according to the score I've just looked at. This is, I'm going to stick with my birthdays now. Do contact me if you can. You can WhatsApp me on 0208 869 3959. 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And I'll get those on my right on the screens I've got in front of me. And you can use the usual socials. And you can, if you know me, my personal numbers, just send me a message, just say hello. It's just nice to do that. I'm in conversations with various people on my phone at the moment. So you can do that, please. I like that. It's nice. It's you don't have to request anything or say anything. I just say hello. So I'm going to do another birthday. A man called Syl Johnson. He was born on this day, July the 1st. We're caught up to July now. In 1936, he would have been 90 today. And this is it's gone down as a civil rights number. It's a kind of, it's not controversial, but it made a lot of noise at the time. And it's a song called Is It Because I'm Black? Came out in 1969. It was co-written by him, probably his most successful recording. It became a civil rights anthem. Is It Because I'm Black by Syl Johnson.

That's Sil Johnson's Is It Because I'm Black from, what is it, from 1969, co-written by him, and that's because it was his, I played it because it's a good song, but also because he would have been 90 today. His birthday is July the 1st, he was born in 1936 on July the 1st, also born on July the 1st, but in 1915 was Willie Dixon, that I mentioned earlier. Willie Dixon wrote the Howling Wolf song I played earlier on, but I'm going to play a song now which is where he sings on it. It's his own song, Pain in My Heart it's called, not the one that's famous for well, if you know your blues, by Otis Redding. It's Willie Dixon's Pain in My Heart.

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2: So we just heard Willie Dixon's Pain in My Heart from, I think it's from 1951. I don't know if it's written down here. He was born on this day, July 1st in 1915. So that's to commemorate Willie Dixon. Great kind of driver of the jazz blues thing in the 50s and 60s. I'm going to play a track by the Rolling Stones now, and it's off Exile on Main Street. And this is an album I bought in 1972, just before I went to university. And Mick Taylor has this didn't often happen with the Rolling Stones. He gets a rare kind of co-writing credit on this one. And he also plays lead guitar, and he plays resonator guitar. And Keith Richards plays his slide and acoustic guitar. It's got Nicky Hopkins on the piano. And I don't think they played this one. It's called Ventilator Blues. I don't think they played it live much, if at all. I think they might have played it once live, but it's not one they do. Maybe they'll go back to it now. They've gone back to their blues kind of roots a bit as they got older, much older. Here we go, Ventilator Blues from 1972. By the Rolling Stones.

That's Ventilator Blues by the Rolling Stones from their great kind of period of time. Well, it's probably the best album, Exile on Main Street from 1972. What's the time now? It's 18 minutes to 7. I've got no sign of Oliver yet. I suspect he might be watching the football. But if he turns up, I'll tell you. I believe that England have equalised. It's 1-1 versus the Congo. So I don't know what that means. I think I guess it goes to extra time, does it? I don't know. I'm going to play, so I'm off birthdays now, I'm just playing you stuff I like. I'm going to play you, coming up is, I'm going to play some Randy Crawford, I'm going to play some Bob Dylan, I'm going to play some Tom Waits if I can get it all in. The first one is Randy Crawford from 1981 with her Rainy Night in Georgia, her version of it. It's probably a bigger hit than the Brooke Benton version in 1969, which is the original. It was written by Tony Joe White, of course. Rainy Night in Georgia by Randy Crawford.

Randy Crawford with Rainy Night in Georgia from 1981. As I say, probably a bigger hit than the Brooke Benton 1969 original. So there you go. I'm going to play some Bob Dylan now, and it's a bit different as well. It's Tangled Up in Blue, but it's not the one off of... Well, it is off of Blood on the Tracks, but it's off of a... It's a bootleg version, actually. It's from an album. They did put out the bootleg version of it. It's called More Blood, More Tracks. And the full title of the record is actually called Tangled Up in Blue, Take 3, Remake. It was a bootleg series issued in 2018, but it was recorded, of course, in 1974 at the same sessions. I really like Bob Dylan, but lots of people complain. They say, you can't tell what he's singing. Every time Dylan, it seems to me, if you listen to the bootleg series and you go and see him, every time he plays something, he plays it in a different way. I don't mind that too much, but if you want the record... It's never the same, but this is one version of "Tangled Up in Blue" that he did in the record. It says take three, so there weren't many takes. He did in 1974. This is "Tangled Up in Blue."

was shining, he was lying in bed, wondering if she changed at all of her hair was still red. Her folks, they said her life's together, sure was gonna be rough. They never did like mama's homemade dress, papa's bank book wasn't big enough.

was married when they first met, soon to be divorced. He helped her out of a jam, I guess, but he used a little too much force. And they drove that car as far as they could, abandoned it out west, and split up on the docks at night, both agree, and it was best. And she turned around to look at him, 'cause he was walking away. She said, this can't be the end, we'll meet on another day on the avenue, tangled up in blue. He had a job in the old North Woods, working as a cook for a spell, but he never did like it all that much, and one day the axe just fell. When he drifted down to L.A., where he reckoned to try his luck, working for a while in an airplane plant, loading cargo onto a truck. But all the while, he was alone, the past was close behind. He'd seen a lot of women, but she never escaped his mind, and he just grew tangled up in blue. She was working in a topless place, I stopped in for a beer. I just kept looking at the side of her face in a spotlight so clear. And later on, as the crowd thinned out, I was about to do the same. She was standing there in back of my chair, said to me, what's your name? I muttered something underneath my breath, she studied the lines of my face.

burner on the stove and offered me a pipe. 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Then she opened up a book of poems and handed it to me, written by an Italian poet from the 13th century.

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He thought they were successful, she thought they were blessed with objects and material things, but I never was impressed. And when it all came crashing down, I became withdrawn. The only thing I knew how to do

I got to get to her somehow. All the people we used to know, they're an illusion to me now. Some are mathematicians, some are doctors' wives. Don't know how it all got started, don't know what they're doing with their lives.

That's a version of Tangled Up in Blue from his bootleg version of it. It's called Tangled Up in Blue Take 3 Remake, and that's from More Blood, More Tracks, which is a bootleg series issued in 2018 but recorded in 74. And the year before that, in 1973, Tom Waits made the next record. I ought to tell you, I'm going to tell you this England score right now, so if you don't want to know, turn away or turn it down or do something. But I believe England are now winning 2-1. So there you go, against the Congo. So I'm going to play Tom Waits now from 1973. It was a single from his very first studio album. That album was called Closing Time, and this is Old 55 by Tom Waits.

That's Tom Waits from 1973 with his old 55. And that was the single, as I said, from his first studio album, Closing Time, and 1973. And Tom's still going, of course. I got a CD by him just this week, last week. So here we go. This is Wade in the Water, Ramsey Lewis from 66, from the album of the same name. I'm going out now. Take care. Don't think we've got any Oliver tonight. No Oliver's top tunes. You can listen again to this show or any other show on Radio Harrow if you want. Use the listen again button on the website. If you've got any requests, get them in quick. Message me. I put the playlist together over the weekend, so... haven't got long. Night night. Take care.

Baby, girl, you done something so bad to me.

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3: 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It's Sam Joseph. And we're
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3: comedians who've like seen tarot for the barren desert of lacking laughter. 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
4: It's absolutely free to come in, and we have 10 comedians every 2 weeks who are up and coming in the London and surrounding areas of the comedy scene. 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
3: Yeah, also, there's a happy hour between 5 and 8 at the Junction Pub for just £3 on many of the great drinks. And, you know, come up and we're in the function room above the Junction, and it's great fun. It's great fun. Please come and enjoy it because, you know, where else are these comedians going to get therapy?
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2: Hello and welcome. That's right. This is Radio Harrow. It is 8 o'clock on the dot on your Wednesday evening. It's the 1st of July. Everyone is in a great happy mood, including myself. I'm Sital, by the way, and this is a midweek mix-up. I'm here with you for the next hour or so until 9 o'clock. And I'll tell you, well, actually, I don't need to tell you why everyone's so happy. The pubs are going to be packed. Everyone in the houses are going to be celebrating. Wembley down the road had a live screening. You know what I'm talking about. England have just about won their game, their World Cup game against DR Congo, and everyone's just on a high. I didn't even think I'd make it on time because I thought it'd go into extra time and penalties. But the main man, Mr. Harry Kane, came in, scored a couple of bangers, and here we are. So to celebrate that, I'll talk about the World Cup a bit later on. But let's kickstart off with this song, and this is the place to start after today's result and game. It needs no introduction, so I'm actually not going to introduce it.

A bit of Neil Diamond there with Sweet Caroline, and everyone knows why this is the first song of my midweek mix-up show this evening. Literally just about an hour ago, Harry Kane sent England into the last 16 of this year's World Cup. Oh, what a game. So it started at 5, which is an amazing time. I mean, for those of you who are at work, hopefully you got to leave early to come home and watch the game. I purposely worked from home today. Just so I could like log off at 5, watch the game. And I literally thought, oh my God, I was getting so angry. DR Congo went 1-0 up against England. It got to like half time. England didn't score. I mean, their goalkeeper, like DR Congo's goalkeeper was amazing. Like Aaron Wan-Bissaka was so good. Wissa nearly scored a second goal. Harry Kane got a penalty denied. It was like action-packed. Second half came, it got to about 60 minutes. And I was thinking, oh my God, we're out. We're out. England are out. But no, 75 minutes. Harry Kane's header went straight into the goal. And I was like, yes, at least we're back. You know, 1-1. The worst that could happen is that we go into extra time. And then even worse would be penalties. And I was like, can't deal with penalties. I cannot deal with penalties. And then right at the death, right at the end, in the 80-something minute, Harry Kane scores an absolute rocket into the back of the net. And relief all around England. I can assure you, everyone is so relieved. I am. We're going to the next stage, into the last 16, which means we face Mexico. And Mexico have done excellently. So Mexico have not conceded any goals at all. And they've won all their games, the group games. They've won every single game without conceding a goal. So a very, very strong team England are facing next. And that is on Monday. But when I say Monday, I mean Monday morning, like 1 a.m. So bit of a pickle. I could work from home. That's not a problem. But can I stay up and watch the game from like 1 till 3 a.m.? I don't think I can. I'm going to try my best. So all you businesses out there who are, you know, kind of deciding what to do, I suggest for those of your staff that can work from home, let them work from home. I mean, it happened to Scotland a couple of weeks ago. Their first game was at 2 o'clock in the morning and they had a bank holiday the next day purely because they're in the World Cup and it was at 2 o'clock in the morning. So come on, at least let employees work from home. So yeah, scary, scary stuff. And if England manage to win that game against Mexico and Brazil win their next game, it will be Brazil and England. And that is something that, you know, it'll be amazing to watch, but quite scary at the same time. But yeah, I've calmed down a little bit now. I'm much more happier than I was like about an hour and a half ago. So yeah. Let's crack on with the show. And I had to get this song on because this is how everyone is feeling right now. It's a bit of Pharrell and it's happy.

Dua Lipa there with The One. Hope you enjoyed that one. It's 16 minutes past 8 on your Wednesday evening. It's the midweek mix-up live on Radio Harrow. Hope you're all well and good. Hope everyone's calmed down. I've calmed down. Take a deep breath. So if you've just tuned in, I literally watched the England game, left the house, came here, was, you know, really hyped up, really excited, you know, talking about the game. And I was just like, I just need a few minutes to calm down, which I've done. All good now. All good. Everyone's in a good place. Everyone's happy. But yeah, everyone's even more happier because not only have England gone through to the last 16 of the World Cup, like literally a couple of hours ago, the weather is just so much nicer. I mean, there's no like 38 degree heat. We're back in the 25s where I feel more comfortable. And I'm loving it. I mean, the weather's good. The football's good. It's the World Cup. Summertime. It's all happening. And this is giving me, now I always, it's giving me a vibe. I always remember World Cup 2018, pre-COVID, where everything was good, the sun was shining, and yeah, it was just a good time. It was one of the best years I've ever had. I got a new job, I bought a new house, my sister got married, it was a World Cup. What else happened in 2018? I did a road trip across Canada, and that year always just gives me really good vibes when I think about it. And also that year was when everyone thought it was actually going to come home. Everyone did. You know, England won a penalty shootout against Colombia to get into the semi-finals against Croatia, and then that's where it sadly all ended. But it lasted a while, and it was good. It was a good feeling. It was a nice summer feeling. And I've got that feeling again. I mean, the weather's looking good. I was looking at my phone. Yes, it goes back up into its like late 20s, high 20s, like 30, 31 hitting next week. But you know what? Just deal with it. I mean, we're used to it now. We were used to it like last week when we were all burning. So this is lower than that. This is only 30, not 35, 36. So make the most of the weather until it lasts, while the World Cup is on as well. Get yourself to a beer garden, whether you drink or not. You can have a soft drink. You can have a mocktail. Yeah, just go out and enjoy yourselves. Everyone's very happy and on a good vibe. And it's all summery. So I'm going to play you a summertime song. This is Lonjo, Summer of Love.

What an absolute classic that is. Sonic with It Feels So Good. Oh, I mean, today is feeling really good. Everything's great. Everyone's in a good mood. But anyway, I wanted to share a bit of like life. I don't know if it's advice, but just something to think about, right? So I came across this post on Instagram. Now, this actually was like, when I read it, I was like, oh my God. Oh my God, this is actually true, but it doesn't feel true because you're like, no, that can't be true. So, let this all sink in. So, 2027 is only 6 months away, right? That's the first one. 2016 was 10 years ago. To me, 2016 feels like literally a couple of years ago. Seriously. This one. COVID started over 6 years ago. We are in 2026. COVID started in 2020. I can't believe that either. Well, it actually started in 2019 in China. So it has been over 6 years. Now this one quite shocked me quite a lot. People born in 1990 are only 14 years away from turning 50. Can you believe that? 1990 to me was like my childhood, and it just doesn't seem right. I mean, that someone born in 1990 is turning 50 in 14 years. 2007 is now further away than 2040, right? And yeah, that was the last one, but this just kind of was like, time is moving very fast. So basically, make the most of it. Make the most of what you want to do with your life, that kind of thing. That kind of really, really kind of got to me. And I was like, oh my God, yes, so true. So, so true. So you know what? In the words of Bon Jovi, it's my life. It is your life. Kind of do what you want to do, really. Just take that into account, what I've just said. All those years. Doesn't seem real, does it? Anyway, enjoy this song.

Tyler there with water. I hope you've been drinking a lot of water in this heat. I'm sure you have been. I just thought I'd mention it. But anyway, it is 36 minutes past 8 on your Wednesday evening. It's a midweek mix-up live on Radio Harrow. Now, coming up straight after me at 9 o'clock, we have got the Harrow Today Show. Now, this show cannot be missed. I'll tell you why. We've got so much coming up. All your favourite tunes, if you want to request a song, I will let you know how you can do that in just a second. We have got quizzes. We have got loads of talk topics. We've got Wednesday Wellbeing feature. All your favourite songs, like I said. It's just going to be a jam-packed, fun show. So make sure you stay tuned. And if you do want to get involved, whether it's requesting your favourite song, taking part in our quiz or any of our features or talk topics, you can do. The number to WhatsApp is 0208 869 3959. You could email studio@radioharrow.org. You can send us an Instagram or an X. It's at Radio on all our social medias. But yeah, loads of ways to get involved. So make sure you do. That's coming up at 9 o'clock this evening. But right now, it's time for my guilty pleasure of the week. And to be honest, I don't know why I've chosen this song. I don't know how it popped into my head, but it did. But so I thought, oh, I'm going to get this one on tonight for everyone. My guilty pleasure of this week is Nick Jonas. It's Jealous.

Yes, it started this week on Monday. Of course, it's Wimbledon. How can you not recognise this theme tune? So we've got it all going on. So we have got the World Cup in progress. Wimbledon started on Monday. This weekend we have got Silverstone, the British Grand Prix. It's all happening. I don't know what I'm going to do. I don't know what I'm going to watch. What am I going to concentrate on? I just don't know. Anyway, so just to give you a bit of a Wimbledon update. So we had, obviously, Jannik Sinner playing today. He won. So that's one big name. Which one today? So Novak Djokovic is currently in action as we speak on centre court. And he is playing Stefanos Tsitsipas. Hope I said that correctly. Obviously, Djokovic is... Well, he's won his first game in just 27 minutes. And Stefanos Tsitsipas is winning the next game. Well, he's currently winning 4-3. So, yeah, that's going on in Wimbledon at the moment. In the women's, Coco Gauff won today as well. Naomi Osaka won as well. Loads of stuff going on, loads of stuff. Oh, Sabalenka also won in the women's as well. So all the big names winning, apart from, unfortunately, yesterday, Serena Williams. She had the wild card entry. She's back. She played at age 44 years old, which is amazing. And it was so good to see her play. But she, unfortunately, lost. She hasn't played for a while. You know, she's not as young as she used to be, but still an absolute legend. So it was really good to watch her play. But she is also playing with her sister Venus in the women's doubles. So that should be an amazing watch. So anyone that has got Wimbledon tickets for that game, I'm very jealous. Very, very jealous. But yeah, so that was your Wimbledon update for today. Let's get back to some music now. I've got a choice of songs that I want to play, but I think I want to play this one. Because I just love it. It's one of my cheesy favourites, but it's one of my karaoke like go-tos as well. This is the Backstreet Boys. It's I Want It That Way.

What a Girl Needs by Christina Aguilera. I haven't heard that one for a while. I mean, taking you back in time when I think I was still at high school. I mean, showing my age there, really. It is coming up to 5 to 9 on your Wednesday evening. But before I leave you, I just wanted to give you a bit of a sandwich update. So Marks and Spencer's, wrong supermarket. So I've got Marks and Spencer's directly across the road from my office at work, and people were coming back at their lunch break yesterday with strawberries and cream sandwiches to mark the arrival of Wimbledon, which I was talking about earlier on. Marks and Spencer's have bought out a Wimbledon themed sandwich, strawberries and cream, and literally one of my colleagues came back with this sandwich and was like, this is the best thing I have ever eaten in my whole life, like the best sandwich ever. And I was like, what? I mean, it's a bit of bread with strawberries and cream. Anyone can make it at home. And you've just gone to M&S and bought like a 3-4 pound sandwich. He was like, but it's just divine. He was loving it. He was really, really loving it. And I think it's because he's Canadian. I don't know why. But to us, strawberries and cream is just like a standard thing. But yeah, to Canadians, apparently it's a delicacy. Because even another Canadian lady at work was like, oh my God, strawberries and cream. We never have that in Canada. Anyway, I found that really weird. But yeah, get yourselves down to Marks and Spencer's if you want to try the strawberries and cream sandwich. Special limited edition to celebrate Wimbledon. I think I might just go next week and when I'm back at work and just, yeah, pop into M&S for a bit of strawberries and cream sandwich for lunch. But it's time for me to love you and leave you. I've got a whole load of faces staring at me. Our lovely volunteers will be here at 9 o'clock in just 4 minutes time with the Harrow Today Show. So if you want to get involved, you could give us a call or send us a WhatsApp on 0208 869 3959. 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It's at Radio Harrow on all our social media. So make sure you stay tuned. But right now, I'm going to leave you with the last song of the midweek mix-up. It's the wonderful Ed Sheeran. It's Sapphire. You're

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2: Good evening. It's Wednesday. It's 9 o'clock. And it's Wednesday. It's Team Wednesday. We've got a fun packed show coming up. We have got all things football. We've got some Billie Jean. We're going back to the old school. We've got playing some Meatloaf. We've got a World Cup game, which is very fitting after our win against the Congo. We shall see you in a minute. But first of all, it's YMCA Village People.

0: arms up in the air doing the YMCA at home, as we definitely do in the studio. And that was dedicated to Victor Willis, the front man of the Village People. And he actually co-wrote YMCA.
1: Oh.
0: And it was one of their biggest hits. So R.I.P. Mr. Victor Willis. I love the name Willis. It reminds me of...
1: Is it Bruce?
0: Willis.
2: Emma Willis.
0: Like Willis.
3: Bruce Willis.
2: Bruce Willis, yes.
0: I don't know why. I just like, what's the little guy? Willis. Bruce. We talk about Willis.
1: Oh.
0: Do you know who I mean?
1: I do, but I can't think.
0: What are you talking about, Willis?
2: Different strokes.
0: Different strokes. Different strokes. Yeah. Which one, well, Willis? Anyway, guys.
2: Hi.
0: Let's do a little bit of an intro. I'm Hannah, if you didn't catch my name when we first started the show. To the right of me, I have...
1: Kate.
0: In the middle, I have...
3: Ollie.
0: And to the left of me...
2: Stu. Hi.
0: Welcome to the show, guys. Obviously, we won. England just played the Congo.
2: Yeah.
0: Yes. It's been a really good World Cup so far.
2: Mm-hmm.
0: Don't know if you guys agree.
1: I've just found it really interesting that people have kept saying Dr. Congo all week.
2: Dr. Congo.
1: Dr. Congo. And
2: who is he?
1: I know the Black Laces, didn't they? They did a re-release of their classic song. They went, Jude, Jude, Jude, come on and beat the Congo. Jude, Jude, Jude. It was quite funny.
0: There was a meme going around about Mbongo.
1: Mbongo.
2: Fruit drink, yes.
0: Yeah,
2: I remember that.
0: Mbongo in the Congo.
2: They drink it in the Congo.
1: That takes me back.
2: Is it still around?
1: Mbongo, yeah.
0: I think so, yeah. But I think it's got too many sugars in, you know.
1: Yeah. I think it's canned and fizzy now.
0: Is it?
1: Right. I think so.
0: Oh, fabulous.
2: Cool.
1: Bit like Vimto.
0: Yeah.
2: Yeah.
0: So, based on football and the current week in which you're having, if you were a football player, who do you feel like right now? I'm going to start with Stu. The reason why I'm going to start with Stu is because you know as much as football... You know as much as football? You know as much about football as me.
2: I'm going to go old school and say Paul Gascoigne because he was quite the joker, and I just feel like I can be a funny, joking guy.
0: In a jovious mood.
2: Yeah.
0: Okay, cool.
2: Or Gazza, if people remember that name.
0: Gazza!
2: Yeah. So I'm going to go for him.
0: Is he still on the scene?
2: He's still obviously alive, but he's still going well, and I don't think he's that well, but he's still going. So,
0: okay, Gazza.
2: Yeah, legend.
0: Ollie, dare I ask you, it's going to have to be an Arsenal player if I was to take a bet.
3: It is.
0: Yeah. Who and why?
3: I'm going to say Gabriel Martinelli.
0: Okay.
3: It's because he scored a very late winner for Brazil in the game against Japan.
0: And it
3: reminded me of earlier when Harry Kane scored his late winner for England.
0: Okay.
3: So two similar goals, but two similar goals in the sense of like the situation. It was like both teams were drawing 1-1 and they were trying to find a winner.
0: Okay, cool. I like it.
1: I'm going to say Marcus Rashford.
0: Oh, why?
1: Because I feel like I have a massive to-do list and I just can't quite get it done.
0: Mm-hmm.
1: Like Marcus Rashford kept trying to score a goal today and he couldn't quite get in the back of the net.
0: Mm-hmm.
1: So I feel like I'm a bit more like Marcus Rashford today.
3: Did he see when he like hit off the post or like the side net end?
1: I know. We were watching it actually at work in a meeting room, and I think if you were anywhere else on our floor, you'd just hear us screaming, to be honest.
0: Mm-hmm.
1: Yes. So we thought he'd scored. He hadn't.
0: Yeah. It was intense.
1: It was very intense.
0: I've got to say, Harry is just an absolute... Apparently, he's the best striker in the World Cup.
1: Is he?
0: Apparently.
1: That's interesting.
0: Like, in terms of technique and form.
3: He's going for the golden boot.
0: Is he?
1: I just wonder how...
0: Well, is there even that? This tournament, there's not man of the match, there's person of the match, isn't there?
1: Yes, I think
0: it's
1: so.
0: It's all very weird.
1: But I just find...
0: breaks and all.
1: I just find it interesting because, you know, we've had like Erling Haaland scored quite a lot of goals. Kylian Mbappe has. So I'm interested in what makes Harry Kane the best.
0: Apparently, when I was listening to the radio, oh my gosh, the name has fallen out of my mind. There's a football player starting with P. Pele?
2: Yes.
0: Apparently, he's on equal par to Pele now.
1: Just in terms of goals scored?
0: Yeah.
1: I don't know if you could put Harry Kane on the same scale as Pele, though.
0: Apparently, yeah.
3: Pele was a good... He was an amazing player. He was a good,
0: This was what a certain radio station was saying today, that he's on the same pedestal as Pele. And I was
2: I'm not sure I agree,
1: if I'm honest with you.
0: Yeah. I mean, not
1: I mean
0: me.
1: Kane is great, but I wouldn't say he's on a par with Pele, no.
3: Just going on to like that at the moment, I mean, look at the top scorers of this World Cup at the moment. We've got Kylian Mbappe for France, Lionel Messi for England, Erling Haaland's got... Mbappe and Messi, they both got a six. And Haaland's got a five. Harry Kane's got a five.
0: Oh, that's why he's nearly up there. This is what I love about Harry, though. Like, he's the underdog, but he's so, so good and so, so humble with it.
1: I think if you're playing in a league like Bundesliga and you're used to scoring goals all the time, because I don't want to offend any listeners out there, but the Bundesliga is not quite the same level as the Premier League is. So it's a little bit easier to score more goals. So he's probably coming with more confidence. Mm. So I think that's helped.
0: Okay. It's going to be very football related, this show. I apologise to anyone that doesn't like it. And anyone that wants to get involved, please do WhatsApp us on 0208 869 3959.

0: That's very shakery and movery, that song. Enjoyed. Enjoyed. We have now got two more members on the mic. We've got Tim to the right.
1: Hello.
0: And then we've got the birthday boy himself, Peter.
2: Hello.
0: In centre.
3: Happy birthday.
0: 21 years young.
2: About someone to...
1: The third time.
2: With that.
0: And we received some really sad news this week.
1: Penelope Keith.
0: Sadly passed away, and I think she's most famous for I personally think Born to the Manor and The Good Life.
1: Good Life.
0: Yeah. She obviously featured in many, many UK films. She was
1: star of stage.
0: Fantastic.
1: And, she was, I think, probably best known for The Good Life and then To the Manor Born as well. I didn't watch, personally, I didn't watch The Manor Born so much.
3: No.
1: But Good Life, I loved. I've seen it so many times now. Yeah. I've got it all on DVD, if anybody remembers DVDs. And
2: some of it was filmed not too far away, wasn't it?
1: Yeah.
2: In Eastcote.
1: Yes, it was, actually. They used
0: Pinner.
2: Yeah.
0: They pretended they were in Surbiton, but they actually filmed in Pinner.
1: They did quite a lot of shots, external shots there.
2: Yes.
1: Northwood Hills.
2: Yes, maybe it was Northwood Hills I was thinking rather than
1: Pinner. Yeah, although Northwood itself.
2: Yeah. Yeah.
0: So for anyone that has never watched The Good Life, the whole concept is that there are two very middle-class families that live next to each other.
3: Mm.
0: On the avenue, darlings, and one family, Fatima, and remind me of his name.
1: There's Paul Eddington who played.
2: This is Jerry.
1: Good Life, isn't
2: it? Was Jerry,
1: it?
2: Wasn't
1: Jerry.
2: It?
0: Jerry.
1: Yeah, Jerry.
0: And they
3: Richard Bryan
1: and Margot.
0: Yeah.
2: Penelope Keith, yeah.
0: They decided that they wanted to leave the corporate world.
2: No, no. They're the ones that didn't.
0: No, Fatima did.
1: There isn't a Fatima.
2: No, there isn't a Fatima.
0: There is Fatima. He used to tease her and call her Fatima.
1: Oh, I don't know.
2: Really?
1: Well, it was Tom and Barbara.
0: Tom and Barbara. Yeah. And basically, Tom used to call her Fatima as a joke.
1: Oh, I don't remember that.
2: That must be age, because I don't know.
3: I don't remember that.
0: And anyway, they decided that they wanted to pack in their corporate jobs and then live in their house and have a sustainable life. So they had a farm. And then Margot was really, really posh and up herself.
3: Yeah.
0: Pretty fantastic. Mm. And was like horrified that there were pigs next door and they used to make their own honey. And so it was just hilarious. And she was just such a, she didn't work. She only did charity work. And, you know.
1: She came out with a socialite.
0: She was a massive socialite and very stuck up, very posh. Mm. And it was just hilarious, and she played the role so well. And her outfits were like 10-10.
1: I think the premise is probably a little bit improbable, let's say, that the idea that somebody, they both live next door to each other, so they both got property, presumably the similar price, similar level cost, whatever, and yet he can completely give up work and start growing stuff in his garden.
0: Mm-hmm.
2: Well, of course,
1: it doesn't matter because it was comedy.
2: Well, they had very little money, didn't they?
1: They had very little money, that was a real challenge for them, wasn't it? Put in the bank, if that.
2: Yeah.
1: But
2: and at one point he had to go back to work, or he was
1: tempted back a couple of times, but he was very principled.
2: He was,
1: and he wouldn't go. Yeah. But it was filmed in Kew Ferry Road in Northwood. I had a friend who lived up there when I was a kid. And Kew Ferry Road, the house is still there. Both houses are still there.
0: Oh, wow.
1: Yeah.
3: Do you know where the allotment scenes were filmed? Or was that in their back garden?
1: Sure. No, they did actually dig up the garden.
2: Yeah.
3: Right.
2: Yeah.
1: It's a funny story whether the director says, we found a couple of houses in Northwood Hills, Northwood rather, and they got permission from the owners to do the external shots. And he said, and then we said to them, would you mind if we dig up your garden? And they agreed
3: Not
1: to
3: at
1: it.
3: All.
1: So, yeah, they agreed to it. And they literally did do that.
0: Do you feel like, obviously, it's not 100% PC, but I think that's where a lot of the humour comes from, like British humour.
3: Yeah.
0: Do you think we're missing sitcoms like that? I just don't think there's anything out there that competes with the level.
3: Yeah.
2: Well, the writing was very strong, wasn't it? I think the scenes were put together. The characters were strong.
0: Yeah.
2: I mean, you had good actors and actresses, didn't you? I mean, it wasn't just anybody thrown together.
1: They're all theatrical actors as well.
2: I think that's what makes good comedy, though, wasn't it? They weren't comedians.
1: I mean, there isn't really a situation comedy anymore, is there? I don't know.
0: I don't think so.
1: I mean, there's some funny stuff out there, but it's not the same.
3: If you go like, say, Two Ronnies or Dad's Army, those kind of things.
2: Well, Steptoe and Son, I was very I mean, that was the heyday, wasn't it? 70s, late 60s, early 70s, something like that. Had some, you know, actors doing comedy parts rather than comedians trying.
1: Did you know that the one who played, not Penelope Keith, but the Tom's wife, Barbara, who was played by Felicity Kendall, she was actually born in India.
0: Was she?
1: Yeah.
0: Interesting.
1: She was in Indian films when she was young. Her father loved Shakespeare, and he was trying to bring Shakespeare to India. And so they would put plays on over in India and made some films as well. Yeah. She starred in some films when she was a little girl. And then she decided to move to England, but she was going to pursue a career as a secretary. And then an opportunity came up to do some theatre work. So... She went that route, but her father apparently wasn't too happy. But she made her mark very much so.
3: Yeah, definitely.
0: She really did.
1: Yeah, fascinating.
0: And fun fact, she was actually one of the Teletubbies.
1: Really? I didn't know that.
0: Yeah.
3: Didn't know that, no.
2: God, that could have been a quiz item, couldn't it?
3: That's it.
0: Really could have.
1: Which one was she, I wonder?
0: I'm trying to find
3: Dipsy?
0: Out.
3: Was it Lola or Ho?
0: She was the bear.
3: The bear.
2: The bear.
3: Oh. Teletubbies.
2: There was a bear?
1: I don't remember a bear. I thought a Yogi Bear.
3: Yeah, yeah.
2: Anybody remember a bear? I'm looking behind me.
0: No.
3: The Teletubbies.
2: It must have been the guest bear appearing.
3: Yeah.
1: Not the Care Bears.
3: No, the Care Bears.
2: Care Bears. No, there's a 70s...
1: Yeah.
0: Yeah, Law and Order. Oh my goodness, she was in so much. She had a very, very fruitful career. Well done. And do you know what? From a woman's point of view, she's done incredibly well. Mm. She was never out of work, and that really comes down to her determination. I think Morecambe and Wise. Gosh, she goes way back, and I think she'll be very, very, very missed.
1: Yeah, I don't know if you found this. I watched it when it was first out, and I saw Penelope Keith's character as very much an older woman and very snooty.
0: Yeah.
1: Mm. As I got older, she appeared to get younger, and I started to agree with her views.
0: Oh, absolutely. She was my nanny.
1: That's a thing.
2: I think that's something we might have in common.
1: Yeah.
3: It's an age thing.
2: You wouldn't know, Stu.
3: No,
2: you're too far behind
3: that's
2: us.
3: That's it, yeah. And I've got a long way to catch
2: up. The ladies around us, I mean...
1: But she's the only one... Felicity Kendall's the only one that's still with us.
2: Yeah.
1: So Paul
2: did like Misty Kendall, I have to admit.
1: Yeah, she was quite popular, more than Tom, funny enough. But,
2: Yeah.
0: I just remember the scene when she goes, everything's round, just tat, tat, tat.
1: Christmas is cancelled.
0: Really? Yeah, Christmas is cancelled.
1: Yeah.
0: Oh, honestly, I watch it and I've got all of the nostalgia and it just makes me really, really happy.
3: Mm. Wasn't Felicity Kendall's character always kept falling over in the mud?
1: It was hilarious to see Margot fall because she was so upright as a character, clean, didn't get her hands dirty.
2: Except when it really mattered. That's it. And I think it wasn't that wooden, you know, kind of character.
1: Yeah, they've shown this sort of warmer side of her.
2: She was always trying her best, wasn't she?
0: Putting some rubber gloves on, trying to, like, they went into London or something like that.
1: That's
0: and they tried to do something in the garden and it turned out to be an
1: they handed over to Jerry and Penelope Keith's character to Margot and they had to look after their animals while they were away in London.
3: That's right. Was it pigs, I think, they looked after?
2: The pigs were being born. Do you remember that?
0: Do you remember when she got rid of one of the animals? She sent one of the animals to slaughter and then...
1: And Margot
2: went on.
0: And then Margot went... Yeah. And it's just like, oh, my God, they've gone to slaughter.
2: I think that's really. What was so good. It was the human side.
1: Yeah.
2: And again, that you could play that and camp it up, but you didn't. You could do it in character and still have empathy.
0: Yeah. It was very, very, very intelligent acting. And it was written so well. So even the common, like, oh, Jerry's in a bad mood, traffic on London Bridge.
1: Yes.
0: Yeah. You know, of that time, you used to drive to work. And sir. You'd never call your manager sir now, would you?
1: No.
0: And excellent.
2: I'll call you sir.
0: Doff my hat.
3: Sarah, madam.
0: We are going to play some Beatles now.

0: happy birthday, Peter. And that was because he's 64 years of age.
1: Don't keep saying it. I'm still 30.
0: 46, sorry, 46, not 64. My apologies. So, obviously, we've got a football themed life for the next few weeks. So, we are going to play World Cup quiz.
2: Woo!
0: Whoop, whoop, whoop. The premise of the game is five questions.
3: Four at the moment.
0: Four questions. Four.
3: I can, if it comes down to it, there can be five. If it goes to tiebreak or anything.
0: So four questions.
2: So it's penalties we get for the fifth question. Yes. Right. Okay.
0: Fire these questions away. But if you are listening at home, please do WhatsApp us on 0208 869 3959. We are keen to hear if you're playing along.
2: So is this like a football equivalent of Stew Possible?
3: It is.
2: Oh, okay. So it's going to be really hard.
3: I think it's slightly easier.
2: Slightly easier than Stew Possible. Maybe Stew will be the adjudicator on this.
0: Okay. Go, go, go. Ollie.
3: Emma, are you ready for the first question?
4: We are ready.
3: Hey, true or false? Scotland have never won the World Cup. True or false?
2: I'm worried that this is a trick question.
4: Yeah, I don't know.
2: I'm second guessing my own answers.
4: It's the answer you think it is.
2: Oh, okay, fine.
3: Anyone ready for question number two?
4: Yeah.
3: Okay. Which country won the first World Cup in 1930? Was it A, Brazil, B, Uruguay, or C, Argentina?
0: Could you repeat that question for me, please? Yes.
3: Which country won the first World Cup in 1930? A, Brazil, B, Uruguay, C, Argentina.
2: This is a little part of me that is wondering whether or not we had a similar question last week, which means I might have a point.
4: Wait, Brazil, Argentina, or Uruguay?
3: Yes.
2: Oh. I feel like those who weren't here last week are at a slight disadvantage. The rest of us in the studio.
1: Those over 60 are also at a disadvantage because I can't remember it.
4: I don't think any of us were born then, so if we get it wrong, it's fine.
2: Is that how we're going to justify it? If we weren't born, it's fine if we get it wrong.
0: Okay, third question.
3: Which country has won the World Cup the most times?
2: Oh, that's a difficult
3: one. This one, you have to guess this one.
4: Give us multiple choice.
2: No. I think I might know, though.
4: It's between two for me. Okay.
3: Am I ready for the next question?
4: Yeah.
3: Okay. So Lionel Messi has just become the World Cup all-time goal scorer, but how many goals has he scored?
2: Oh, I knew it would be something like this.
0: All-time. In the whole World Cup.
3: In the whole World Cup. Not just this World Cup, but all the World Cups.
4: All the World Cups that he's played in.
3: How many goals has he scored?
2: If you had to guess, how many World Cups do you think Messi has played in?
3: I know
4: for a fact Ronaldo's played in six.
2: So are we thinking that Messi has been in more than Ronaldo?
4: It could be the same or less because he's 2 years younger than Ronaldo.
2: Is he? So is he almost 40?
4: Yeah, so Ronaldo's 41. Messi's 39.
2: Oh. Okay. I know that the commentators kept talking about it, but somehow I blocked it out, so I can't really remember.
4: The thing is, they could have been at exactly the same World Cup because they're only 2 years difference, but...
2: That's true.
0: Okay, right, next question.
3: That was the final one.
0: Okay.
2: For now.
3: But if it comes down to it...
2: Yeah. If it's sudden death, there's another one.
0: If there's sudden death, we're going to play a song now. We're going to play World in Motion by New Order.
2: John Barr.
0: But also... Ethan and Amy are listening and they're getting involved in the quiz as well. So
2: woo!
0: Stay tuned to find out the answers.
5: Well, some of the crowd are on the pitch.

0: one song that Keith Allen isn't in related to football.
1: Oh, really?
0: Yeah. He is the face of football songs. Or the voice, shall I say. Right. We've got Debbie up in the WhatsApp chat.
1: Woo!
0: Ollie, do you want to run over the questions and then give us the answers?
2: Yes. So the first question was true or false, Scotland have never won the World Cup, and the answer is true.
1: Yay.
2: And the next question is what country won the first World Cup in 1930? Was it A, Brazil, B, Uruguay, C, Argentina? The answer was B, Uruguay.
1: I wrote Uruguay, I deleted it and put Brazil because I thought, no, it can't be. But in my head, I was like, it was something random like that.
2: And the first question was, was that the first one? Or?
0: Yep, third one.
2: Which country have won the World Cup the most times?
0: Brazil.
2: It's Brazil.
1: Woo! Oh. It was, before me, it was that or Germany, but I couldn't remember.
2: And the fourth question was, Lionel Messi has just become the World Cup all-time goal scorer, but how many goals has he got?
3: I want to hear Sital's answer.
1: I'm going to say 15.
3: I said 16.
0: I said 17.
4: 18
1: or 17.
5: Or
1: 18.
0: 50.
4: Yeah, up at 24.
1: Oh!
0: Ooh.
2: So, wait. So, what did you put, Sarika?
6: Either 18 or 17.
1: But which one?
2: I have one.
6: I'm going to go 18 then.
2: Stu?
7: I put 118.
1: 118?
7: I don't know.
0: Blooming heck. That's a lot. I want him on my team.
2: Tim, what'd you put?
4: 15.
2: 24. It's Kate.
3: 16.
2: Hannah.
0: 17.
1: 15.
2: I can reveal the answer is 18.
1: Oh!
2: Because
1: today Harry Kane just scored his 13th.
0: Oh. Mm.
1: So Messi, yeah, it should have been a bit more than that. So Messi's got 5 more than Harry Kane.
3: He's going to try and beat Messi's record, yeah. I think.
0: He's going to beat. If we're going to win the World Cup.
3: It doesn't mean that Kane is going to score all the goals, though.
0: I mean, it's highly likely.
3: Yeah, fair.
0: He has got a golden leg, so, sure.
3: Golden leg.
2: How did everyone
3: love
2: do?
3: Love it.
1: I got two.
2: Two. Anyone have more than two?
1: I got three.
0: I got two.
1: Oh!
2: Woo! I think we found our winner.
3: So we don't need the tiebreaker. Can we hear what the tiebreaker question would have been?
1: Yeah.
2: I haven't made one up, though.
3: Oh, okay. Never mind.
2: I was going to make one up on the spot. So.
3: Oh, okay.
0: Okay.
3: Congratulations to Sarika for winning today's quiz.
0: Yes, well done, Sarika. We are going to play a song. We're going to play the push bike song. And then after that, we're going to talk all things Wimbledon. We're going to talk about the best time to go to the gym. And we are also going to talk about brands that no longer exist.
3: Oh, interesting.
0: See you in a bit.

0: That was a bit. Suddenly got to the end of the song.
1: Yeah.
0: Oh. Now, obviously, I know we keep going on about football, but it'd be remiss of us not to talk about cricket. And also, more poignantly, can you guess?
2: Wimbledon.
0: Did you like my song?
2: Oh, I like that. Yeah. I like that.
0: Thank you.
1: Yeah.
0: Now, very nice. Have you guys been watching it?
2: I've been watching it on and off. Yeah.
0: Okay.
2: Yeah. Why do they do the football and this at the same time?
0: I know. It's actually so really annoying. Unfair.
2: I know. It's really annoying.
3: Because you know what happened, right? You know when you get your Facebook memories of what you did like 10 years ago or whatever? And I had a status up about 12 years ago. And it must have been like a Sunday. And I said something like World Cup final, Wimbledon final and Silverstone all on the same
2: day. They do. Yeah. Isn't that going to happen again?
3: Yeah, Sunday. It's Silverstone the 19th Sunday.
2: Of July is every final, isn't it?
3: Apart from, well, there's going to be a Grand Prix, but I don't know which one it is.
1: It'll be the British Grand Prix. That's this weekend then.
3: Yeah.
2: Okay. Yeah. But then is the World Cup final the same day as the Wimbledon one again?
3: I'm not sure about that.
4: July 19th.
2: Yes, that is.
3: But that could work because the final, the World Cup final is not on until 8 p.m. So hopefully the Wimbledon would...
2: No, but the Wimbledon always goes on until like 10, isn't it? It's always like the final always goes to 5 sets. It always goes to 5 sets.
3: Well, let's hope they start extra early.
2: Yeah.
3: But, yeah, anyway, so we talk about Wimbledon. Who's been watching it?
1: Yeah, I've been watching stuff. We were just talking off air and I was saying I tend to like watching the women's game and doubles as well. And I think, because I think you get much more interaction. You get those rallies going, which I found more interesting. I mean, the men's game is okay, but it's all about power. And the balls fly past and you won a point or not. And,
2: I saw some amazing rallies in the doubles, the men's doubles. And, like, they were having fun. I can't even remember who the players were, but one of them was, like, a legend. And it was just the most joyous thing I've seen in so long because they were like literally playing about with each other. Like it was like they were practicing.
3: Yeah.
2: And nobody really cared. It was a match point. And like the guy was like trying to hit it through his legs and he was like just batting it at the net with each other. It was just like really nice because they were just, I think they were all legends and they just didn't
1: care. Oh, that was the legend.
2: It was so nice just to watch. And it was an amazing bit of tennis because they were rallying, like you don't actually see that in a match. You're right, like rallies don't happen.
1: I think though, when you look at the tennis, one of the things that really impresses me is their mental ability to tune everything out and just concentrate on the point that's in front of me. I mean, how many times you've seen somebody be like match point? Is it gonna lose it, and then they win the point, and then the person who was easily going to win the game, suddenly they start doubting themselves, and it swats around.
2: Do you know what? I do feel like tennis, compared to all other sports, is probably the hardest because it's physics, like football, it's your legs, right? This is your full body, constant. Yeah. Like you are working everything.
3: And you can't even pass off to a team member.
2: You are on your own and you're running around. They probably rack up more steps than a football match.
1: And if you haven't been down or played tennis, you don't realise just how big those courts are.
2: Yeah,
3: they're huge.
2: And
3: so big.
1: They go running from one side to the other, stop, and then right back
2: the physicality is insane, right? Like, I wish that a tennis player's, like, they're probably the most fittest, I mean, in several senses, but, like, they are
3: mentally
2: as well, because you've got to have amazing eyes as well.
1: I think the focus is good. I mean, Venus Williams was back again.
3: Yes, her and Serena are doing doubles.
1: That's got to be something
2: Serena crashed
1: got to watch,
2: out
1: isn't it?
2: Yesterday.
3: Yeah, I saw that game. Yeah, I was quite
1: she's
3: sad.
1: 44
2: I know.
1: Years old.
2: But it was quite like everyone wanted her to win because it would have been a nice story. But she'd literally come with zero prep in it. Like she didn't even do the qualifying stuff to get in, right? I think she's rocked up, right?
3: She was just like a wild card entry.
2: Yeah.
1: But, I mean, that's just incredible, isn't it? She's had, what, 2 children?
3: Yeah.
1: And then come back after that.
3: Yeah.
1: I mean, the doubles will be really interesting to see because, I mean, that's skill. It's not all about power.
2: Yeah, because of that, you have to, like, I don't understand how they do doubles. Like, how do you decide who gets to go for it?
3: I think it's like where the ball is heading. Yeah. It's like across.
2: They communicate. No, I know, but, like, you know, your instinct when you're a solo player is I'm going to go for everything.
3: Yeah.
2: Like, how do you switch that off and go, no, you go for it?
1: Well, that is the discipline that you've got to play with your other player. Have played together to understand hand-to-hand.
2: I'd love to play tennis.
0: We should start playing paddle.
2: Shall we?
0: It's a lot of fun.
2: I want to go.
3: I've not played that, but it looks fun.
2: I know it's all the rage. I feel like I want to go paddle.
0: Oh, let's do it.
2: Shall we
0: let's
2: do it? Shall we? Yeah.
1: Do you play, Hannah?
0: Yeah.
1: What? Yeah.
0: I say play. I've played about 4 or 5 times.
2: Okay, that's it's enough. Fun. Yeah.
0: I would play tennis more.
1: Yeah.
2: But paddle's easier, right?
0: Paddle's much easier.
2: Okay, so let's start paddle. Should we do paddle?
3: Paddle class.
2: Team outing.
1: The Wednesday paddle class.
0: Wednesday paddle. We're so middle class.
1: Yeah, Tim. How are you thinking about that? Paddle? You up for that?
0: We should do it. Yeah. It's basically a halfway point between squash and tennis.
1: Is it?
2: Okay. Good bit of fitness.
0: There's actually... Maybe let's contact a local tennis club.
1: Hannah.
0: Yeah.
1: Tim. Yep. And myself don't really know what paddle is. Stu does because he's an intelligent guy, you see.
0: It's basically halfway between squash and tennis. So it's still a court sport. The bats are hard, like
1: ping pong.
0: Like a ping, but styrofoam.
2: Like they're a bit like, do you remember when you had those things in the garden back in the day which had a swing ball thing and then you whack it with that plastic racket?
3: Oh, yeah. Yeah.
2: That's what a paddle racket is like, right?
1: Yeah.
0: The balls are slightly smaller.
2: Okay.
0: And the rules are different, so you can ricochet off the sides.
2: Oh.
0: But it's still like 5 love, 15 love. Oh. Not 5 love, there's no 5 love.
3: Love, 15 love.
0: Game match point.
2: I love that.
1: So you need special courts for it then?
0: Yes, special courts.
1: I did hear they're building
0: everywhere.
1: Courts around,
0: it's all the rage.
1: It's the thing, is it?
0: Not to take away from tennis. Tennis is obviously...
3: Tennis is the OG.
2: We do paddle first and then we build up some skill and then we can play tennis.
0: Yeah, because apparently it's actually harder for tennis players to play paddle because it's with tennis, you need strength. With paddle, you need skill.
2: Oh. Mm.
1: Mm-hmm.
2: Okay, paddle it is. Let's try it.
0: I do have a question for you guys. Do you have a favourite tennis player of all time?
3: Of all time.
2: Mm-hmm. Oh, I do.
1: Bjorn Borg.
2: Federer and Nadal are up there for
3: me. I would say for me, Nadal and Murray.
0: Murray.
3: Yeah.
2: No, but see, Federer is also such a gent. Like, he is the consummate, like, performer, sportsman.
0: I like Andre Agassi because he was always in a bad mood.
2: Yeah.
0: The ball is in the cart.
3: You know who's not in this year's Wimbledon? Is that Nick Kyrgios in there?
2: He is. He swore at someone today. He's back on top form.
3: I've not seen him yet. Okay,
0: it's so funny that tennis is such like a prestige sport. The Royals it's champagne, cream, and strawberries.
2: Yeah,
0: and then you've got these tennis players that are so grumpy.
2: Yeah, some of them are really grumpy.
0: They're really, really grumpy. Like
2: it was on the line.
3: But it's a shame about Emma Raducanu who had to pull out last minute.
2: Yeah,
3: through injury
2: this year, like it's anyone's game really. Because I don't actually know the biggest players anymore. Like there isn't.
3: Yeah,
2: it's not like it was either going to be Djokovic, Nadal, Federer. Like you had those three. This is anyone's game.
3: It's now Sinner.
2: Yeah,
3: He's taking. Oh, what was the other one? Alcaraz
2: potentially.
3: Yeah,
2: but again, anyone's game really.
0: Yeah.
2: Wow.
0: But yeah. We shall see. It's a good sporting year for the UK, for sure. We are going to play some Hans Zimmer now. Click, clack, symphony.

Though this season of her life had been cold, lonely, and tough, though she slipped back into a darkness she had hoped by now to have overcome, she had learned a beautiful lesson as she kissed her girls goodbye and thanked them for getting her out the house. That maybe...

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She must be patient. She must have faith in the seeds that are planted beneath the snow. She must hold on, and she must let go. She'll be all right. No riding shining armored knight. She will save herself this time. And in fact, tonight, she did confirm. 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It just teaches the heart how to...

0: This is Harrow Today.
1: This is Harrow Today, and that was Ray. Woo! Now, I am a keen gym goer.
2: Same.
1: Going tomorrow morning at 7 o'clock.
2: I went today.
1: Gosh, yeah. And I was just wondering, is there a good time to go? Do you guys go to the gym? Do you see any value in it? And if so, why? And if not, why not?
2: Who wants to go first?
3: Well, I think mornings.
2: Yeah,
3: I go mornings. Prefer mornings.
2: Yeah, mm-hmm.
3: Yeah. For most of the time, it's either go to the gym or, I think I've said plenty of times here before, we go down to the park and we do it outside at Cannon Park. Mm. And my wife hits me with boxing gloves. So she has, every time we do it, she has a little crowd, you know, and every time she lands one on me, the cheer goes up.
1: Yeah. Oh, that's fun.
2: That's
1: yeah.
2: Fun. Yeah.
1: I like working out in the morning. I feel like it sets the day off quite nicely.
2: Yeah, I struggle to wake up.
1: Agreed.
2: But once I'm up and there, I'm like, yeah, I'm doing this, getting over and done with, and then you've got the whole day ahead of you.
1: Yeah.
2: And there used to be times, like, because of work, I had to go in the evenings, mm-hmm. and then, like, that's the last thing you want to do after work.
3: It's not great, is it?
2: Yeah.
3: No.
2: Yeah.
1: And I'm sure time in the evening, I know that everyone says that an hour is the same time no matter what, but There's something about an hour in the evening.
2: It's not the same.
1: It just goes.
2: Yeah.
1: And then you go to the gym and then you're like, oh my gosh, I need to cook dinner. Oh my God.
2: Yeah.
1: I'm sitting down eating dinner at 8 o'clock. Oh yeah. My God. I need to do the washing up. Oh my God. I'm going
2: to
1: bed.
2: The next day. Yeah.
1: Yeah. Yeah. Like, oh yeah. I feel like in the morning, things go slowly.
2: Ollie, what about you?
1: What about you, Ollie?
4: I just joined the gym, my local gym. So I'm trying to.
2: How are you finding it?
4: I haven't been doing it. I just like joined the
2: club. Oh, you literally just
3: joined the gym.
4: But I'm trying to figure out what the best time, because I don't want to go when it's too busy.
2: But it depends. Like, you know, what I do is my work's quite flexible, so I could start a bit later in the day. So like 10 o'clock I can start. So I go in the morning, get all that done, and start work at 10 until like 6. Otherwise, if I was to finish work at 6, come home on the train, it'll be 7, then go to the gym, it's like late, like you said. But
3: yeah, I prefer mid-morning, 10:30 ish.
1: That is that retired life.
2: Yeah, yep. See, that would be ideal. But unfortunately, we can't do that.
3: Yeah, you know, two cups of teas and then, you know, maybe a stroll down the gym. Yeah.
1: That casual life.
3: Yeah.
1: I also like a Sunday afternoon, actually.
2: I go Sunday mornings to a body pump class. Yeah.
1: And that's, do you do classes or do you do free weights?
2: When I used to go in the evenings, I used to do a class like every day, purely because it's literally in and out. You've done your class, you've done your exercise. Whereas in the morning, my gym doesn't do early morning classes. The earliest they do is like 9 o'clock. That's too late for me.
1: Work.
2: So I just do my own thing at the gym.
3: What do you prefer, Hannah?
1: I always used to do classes, but I've started doing like free weights.
2: Yeah.
1: And actually, I feel better from doing that and having a structure. So I feel like in a class, you kind of just get lost within the class and you don't focus on technique. Whereas actually using the machines and things like that. Yeah. I think a gym is quite intimidating for somebody that doesn't go.
3: I find it intimidating. I mean, most of the people there look like they don't need to be there.
1: Exactly.
3: I mean, at least I look that I need to be there. You know,
2: there's a whole variety of people at the gym, like beginners, experienced, like all shapes and sizes. And I don't think you should be like intimidated.
1: No, it's when like someone grunts at you to get off a machine. And I think it's becoming less and less like that. I think younger people are going to the gym and like it's

0: or shorts. Yeah. Or sometimes I do like a dance class on a Thursday evening. I wear a baggy tracksuit.
1: Yeah, like, I'm the same. I literally stroll out of bed and go straight there. I don't do anything.
0: Sometimes I've still got sleep in my eye.
1: Yeah.
0: And
1: my hair's a mess.
0: Yeah. And I'm just like not into that aesthetic of wearing a matching outfit. I want to be that person, but I'm not, and I never will be. So.
1: Yeah, same.
0: But I think it's funny, like wearing a full face of makeup and things like that. I just can't. You're sweating that. The pores block.
1: But saying that, you know Primark, they do gym makeup.
0: Yeah,
1: so makeup that is specifically for the gym, so it won't like run on your face when you sweat, etc. So, yeah, that's a new thing.
0: And yeah,
2: I'll have to try that now.
1: Yeah, try that. Maybe a bit of mascara.
2: Yeah,
0: like, that should have been your birthday present.
2: Bags under my eyes just need a little bit of lifting here.
0: Oh, well, we're gonna have to wrap this show up really shortly. I know. We haven't even had time to talk about brands, but we'll carry that on next week. We've just been chitter chattering, but thank you so much for joining us. It's been lovely, and
2: we'll see you all next week, won't we?
0: We will.
1: We'll see
0: you all next
1: on
0: week
1: Wednesday.
0: And more football.
1: England. More football. Yeah, hopefully England will go through on Monday early morning, 1 a.m.
3: Mexico.
1: Against Mexico. Yeah.
0: See you later, guys.
1: Bye-bye.
3: Bye.
1: Bye.
3: Bye.
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Though this season of her life had been cold, lonely, and tough, though she slipped back into a darkness she had hoped by now to have overcome, she had learned a beautiful lesson as she kissed her girls goodbye and thanked them for getting her out the house. 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

0: You probably think you're pretty good at multitasking behind the wheel. 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